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He left his fortune to some guy he barely knew. His kids were mad as hell.

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0: I, Ziggy Zumba.

old man's face. Front page obituary. He was a millionaire. He left his fortune to some guy he barely knew. His kids were mad as hell.

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Back in the old days of BGSU, there were talks of one show that sparked joy in the hearts of Falcons campus-wide. A show known for its southern snarl, its twangy guitar, and its non-stop country music. 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

0: All right, welcome to a new season of Graduate Students, then a space where graduate students have honest conversations about experiences behind their degrees, deadlines, and research. I'm your host, John Akwafo, and we are beginning a new, brand new season with an episode titled New Chapters, Same Then. So a lot has changed since the last time we were together, which was last spring, spring semester of 2020. And Kelsey Zook is returning to the den after a couple of seasons away. Kelsey Stanfield is also joining us remotely from Wayne State University after she began her PhD journey over there. And we are welcoming Kerry Kane as the new member of the podcast. Halima will be joining us next week. So today, we are talking about transitions, entering new programs, returning to familiar spaces, taking on new responsibilities and finding community through it all. We will also reflect on what we have learned and what we hope this new season will become. So I'll start with the introduction with Kelsey Zook, who is in the studio with me. Kelsey, just introduce yourself and tell us the new chapter you are entering into this semester.
1: So, my name is Kelsey Zook. I am now a fourth-year PhD student here at BGSU. So, I am working on completing and defending my dissertation. That is focusing on social media scrolling behavior, so it's keeping me busy for sure.
0: Okay.
1: Other than that, the typical teaching assignments, learning new students the first few weeks, you know the drill. So, nothing is slow paced ever.
0: Never. Wonderful weather we've been having so far in BG. So I'm sure that's contributing to that. Let's go over online and let's hear from Kelsey Stanfield. So Kelsey, is what is going on? What is happening over at Wayne State?
2: Yeah, like John said, I started a PhD program in communication at Wayne State University, which is located in Detroit, Michigan. A lot has happened since the last episode of the podcast. You know, we bought a house, we moved up to Detroit, I've started this program. I'm back in the classroom. I'm teaching two sections of public speaking at Wayne State, and then I'm also teaching some classes with a local community college. So it'll be really busy. I've got a full class scheduled too, but it's all going to be worthwhile. Or at least that's what I keep telling myself.
0: Sweet. Hopefully it's gonna be good. And Kerry is a new member joining us this season. Kerry, can you introduce yourself a little bit and tell us what you are up to this semester?
3: Yeah, so I'm Kerry. I'm a second year communications student. So this is my last year of classes. And this semester I started as the ABCD, so Assistant Basic Course Director with Kelsey Zook. And we are also peer mentors, which is really, really fun. I'm also doing an independent study, which is a change of pace from what I'm used to. So haven't done that before. Really excited to get into that and write a paper. I'm writing about tradwives and the alt-right, which is also coincidentally what I want to focus my dissertation on. So excited for what the semester will bring.
0: Awesome. So that is the team. And I am John Akwafo, third year PhD student, currently preparing to write my prelim exams. And so it's been tough a little bit, reading a lot of papers and, you know, trying to grasp things and get ready for October. So it's been that and whatever is happening. Halima is going to join us next week, hopefully, to tell us what she's been up to. But let me start off with some of our prompts for today. And I'll start with you, Kelsey Stanfield. What feels most different about your life or academic journey compared with the last time we recorded? So I know you've already mentioned that you're at Wayne State, you're doing some things, but is there any other details that you would like to share?
2: Yeah, I think starting at Wayne State has kind of made me realize how much the physical environment matters when you're working on a PhD. So, for example, when I was at Bowling Green, I lived like a block away from the university. if there was something going on campus or like a student wanted to meet kind of spontaneously, it really wasn't a big deal just to walk away, you know, or walk there and, you know, be there within 5 to 10 minutes. But moving to the Metro Detroit area, we're about 20 minutes away with zero traffic from Detroit. And of course, you know, 20 minutes becomes a 40-minute drive, and then you're trying to find parking and things like that. And so it's just not as easy to be on campus and connecting with people, especially, you know, working another job at a university that's in the opposite direction. So I guess it's really surprised me how much time and flexibility the commute can really start to eat. So it's been a different experience. I'm still just kind of getting used to it, but I definitely do miss the proximity and the smaller town feel that Bowling Green had. Because, of course, Detroit is just a much bigger city, much bigger environment to be in. But yeah. I'm still optimistic. It's different. It's new. I'm still adjusting to it, but that doesn't mean it's necessarily a bad thing.
0: Yeah, hopefully it's going to get better sooner rather than later. But let's go to Kerry. And Kerry, as a new member of the Den, what perspective or experience are you hoping to bring to the podcast?
3: So I have obviously a few years of teaching in the classroom, which does not make me an expert. I have so much to learn, but I think that a lot of the time I learn so much from the students every semester. I'm hoping that I can share some of those experiences from the classroom and kind of talk about both the joys and the challenges of teaching, and talk about just basically what it's like to juggle both of those things, going to class and being a TA.
0: Sweet. And Kelsey Zook, what made it the right time for you to return to this podcast? Because I know our listeners had missed your voice. So after two seasons out, or two.
1: Yeah, at least two.
0: What made it the right time to come back?
1: So, well, it's not like my life got less busy, I'll be honest there. But I really miss this set-aside time that we have, one, to record the podcast. But two, I get to hang out with you guys. We get to chat, debrief, vent. It's like therapy that I can actually afford. So I've missed hanging out with you guys, and especially as I'm moving into graduating, moving on from BGSU, I want to make sure I keep these connections moving forward, just like Kelsey did. She's in a new location, but still hanging out with us here.
0: Yeah, which is so nice to hear that. And I'm sure in the subsequent episode, we'll be hearing more about life in Wayne State and the Detroit area. And for me, it's been the same thing since season one. I've been a constant member, so I give it up to myself. but it's the same thing. Like, this is a very important space for me and for us to vent, to talk about things, to share our frustrations, to share advice and everything. So it's very important for me to be able to come in here and just for 30 minutes to an hour, just talk about graduate life, talk about just basic life as a graduate student and all of that. So it is very important for me. And let me move to Kerry and then ask you this question. When you enter a new academic or personal chapter, what is usually harder for you? Is it meeting external expectations or managing your own expectations? Let me start that with Kelsey, because you just moved to a different field. So I would want to hear your opinion on that. So since you are in a new academic chapter or personal chapter, what has been harder to navigate?
2: I think it's difficult because I do have expectations for myself, but then you're in this new environment where I never really recognized how much things could be different between programs. Like, things that were the norm at BG are not the norm at Wayne State and vice versa. And so there's kind of these heavier expectations. Like, instead of teaching a Monday, Wednesday, Friday class for an hour with 24 students, I'm teaching two sections with 32 students for an hour and 15 minutes every week. And so the workload is definitely heavier. And that has been kind of hard to manage. I guess it's just been the first week, but it feels really big. But also my expectations for myself, like when your workload gets heavier, I think that's the time when you implement more boundaries, more firm boundaries. And so there are some course policies for my class that I don't think align with my pedagogy, but exist just because the workload is so heavy, taking classes of my own as well.
0: Mm-hmm.
2: And so it's been kind of hard to manage the expectations I have for myself, too. Like, I don't accept any late work from my students, and that's not just my policy, but the university's policy, because this is a standardized course. And that's been really difficult for me, like, emotionally, because that's not, you know, the kind of instructor I want to be or like to be.
0: Mm-hmm.
2: But it's a boundary that exists for multiple reasons. And so it's balancing those expectations. And sometimes they don't always line up with each other. So I'm worried about letting other people down, but I should be worried about letting myself down. But honestly, it's more like I'm worried I'm going to let the students down at this current moment.
0: It's okay. It's okay. And let me come to you, Kerry, as well. You also took up a new role as Assistant Basic Course Director for COM 1020, right? What has been harder for you in this new role, especially since this being your just second year in the school?
3: I think managing my own expectations has been the most difficult. I always want to be available and helpful as much as possible, and sometimes I have to stop myself and say this is what I've been asked to do, and this is my job, and I have to keep myself strict on the same boundaries, like Kelsey was saying, boundaries for myself and boundaries within my role, because sometimes I think I get over ambitious. Same thing with my independent study. I think I'm expecting too much of myself too soon. And every day I think, oh, I should be reading more, I should be doing more. And it's the same thing for the assistant basic course director position, where I think, what else should I be doing? What else can I be doing so that I can be doing a better job? When I think it's important to also know, like, when someone communicates with you, this is what I would like you to do. When you accomplish that, you're already doing more than enough. What they ask you to do is what they expect you to do. So reminding myself of that has been really important.
0: Sweet. And now, Kelsey Zook, you in the studio. Graduate school often makes people feel that they should already know what they are doing. This is your fourth year at BGSU. How do you respond when you feel uncertain or behind in some things?
4: I don't know if I'm the best to answer this question, especially with, like, graduation within the next academic year. I'm having identity crisis left and right. But I don't know if you'll ever feel, that's the thing about academia, it is competitive, it's always changing, it's always advancing. So if you are constantly caught up, there's no room to learn. So that feeling isn't just, oh, I'm behind. It's, there's just so much that you can dip your foot into, your toe into, and it's always a lot to take on. So I think the biggest thing I have to remind myself is just to focus at one thing at a time, one assignment at a time, one student at a time, everything one by one, or else I'm going to overwhelm myself and wear myself out. And that's kind of where I feel like I don't belong, in the sense where other people, if Halima was here, Halima's at a different point in her fourth year than my fourth year. So getting into that comparative form is always very unhealthy. I think our program does a really good job of not pinning our peers against one another. Mm-hmm. I think we're very collective and we support one another. So I'm very, very grateful for that. But anytime I get into that mindset, I just have to kind of focus on myself, focus what I'm doing on right then and there, and not try to look at the whole picture at once, because it just starts to get blurry at that point.
0: Yeah, I understand how that can be a bit frustrating. But if you look at the journey from a different perspective, like, everybody has their own journey. You are handling different topics, dissertation topics and whatnot. So it's definitely going to be different for everybody. And yeah, for me, it's been like the same thing. Like, there are times you you look at things on probably like LinkedIn and see some publications, see some people doing things, mm-hmm. like, all right, well, like, we probably start together. What am I doing? And you realize, what I just told myself is, you know, it's a journey, and we are all going to be, we are not going to go with the same pace. Mm-hmm. We are different, and we are doing different things. We are probably, we have different research interests. So mm-hmm. it means we are going to do different things. And that is how I usually, like, keep myself sane.
4: Grounded
0: and, mm-hmm. you know, just keep going. So I don't know if that makes sense. But because I'm going to come back to you.
2: Comparison is the thief of joy.
0: Mm-hmm. Exactly. That's the point. So there is, and especially with grad school, one thing I know is there is no need to compare yourself to anybody, because mm-hmm. if you're not doing the same research, if you don't have the same advisor, you have like different ideas as compared to your peers. So there is no need to compare yourself with somebody else, and, you know, just believe in what you have and what you are trying to do, and I think it's going to be all right.
4: You guys aren't doing the same race. It's a completely different race. You guys aren't even on the same track, so don't try to look at other people's tracks and wish you were over there. Focus on yours. Eyes on the prize. You got this.
0: Absolutely. But Kelsey, I'll come back to you. Kelsey Sook, what is one habit, mindset, or boundary you are carrying into this semester? I think this question will go to everyone, so just get ready. One figures.
4: So I am a people pleaser by habit. So I, by default, am a very yes man individual. I like to say yes. I like to offer my help, my services, my opinion, my advice to a plethora of issues, personal, academic, whatever it may be. And one boundary that I have been practicing, I wouldn't say it's a habit yet, is mm-hmm. saying no more often when I know it's going to stretch me a little bit too thin. And I don't say it meanly, you know, there's a kind way to say no. But that has kept me from, especially at the beginning of the semester right now, there's so many opportunities to get started in, and you don't know how intense these commitments are until you're deep in the semester with your own stuff. Then this is going to become demanding. So I'm making sure I'm keeping my sanity by saying no to those things that are just going to add too much on my plate and end up burning me out before the semester even ends.
0: All right, Carrie.
3: I've been thinking, I have a specific mindset this semester, especially as I'm transitioning into the last year of having classes. I'm thinking long term now. Especially, we talked about in pedagogy, having like a research agenda and having a focused goal for what your research wants to accomplish. And I kept thinking to myself, the classes that I've been taking and the projects that I've been doing have been all over the place with all of these different things that I'm interested in. And I've been kind of thinking to myself that this is the semester where I really need to focus and figure out where I want to go with my research, not just here, but for the rest of my career. Like, what is my overarching goal? What do I want to expose? What do I want to see? What do I want to accomplish with my career? Which seems like a really huge thing to be thinking about, mm-hmm. but it's really been helpful in helping me decide like what classes to take, what projects to pursue, because I'm focusing on finding that long-term project.
0: Sweet. Great. And then Kelsey?
2: Yeah, this semester, I'm really focused on establishing boundaries, just because I think with the additional commute and the heavier workload and just overall starting, you know, a new PhD program with different expectations, mm-hmm. I've got a lot on my plate. And I'm the kind of person who, like, if you email me at midnight and I see it, I'm going to reply. Mm-hmm. And if I don't reply, it, like, I just don't sleep because I'm thinking about it. So I know it sounds kind of silly, but like I've been just muting different apps on my phone. Like for these hours, if I get an email, I'm not going to see it until the morning, and being really firm with myself about that. And I can't say that it's been working out too well. I'll just open the app and check anyways because I get so worried I'm going to miss something important. But I kind of want to have that work-life balance a little bit more firmly, because I know my life is going to predominantly be work and school, and I don't want it to leech into the other times I do have where it's not just that. Yeah. So it's a work in progress, but I'm trying to keep it separate as best I can.
0: Yeah, I think the overarching theme that I've noticed is boundary, and it's been the same thing for me. Like, I think it's almost like what Kelsey just said. I reply emails almost every time once I see it, and it's been something I told my student this semester, that if you send an email after 5 p.m. on Friday, I'm not going to reply. I might see it, but I may not have time to reply, so you'd have to wait till Monday. And then the first week, someone sends an email on a Sunday and I reply. So I'm like, what am I doing? So that is, it's a bit of an issue. It's a bit difficult trying to navigate that, especially if your entire life has been around, you know, just replying to emails, or like not creating the boundaries early and just going with the flow. But it gets to a point, like now that I'm preparing for my prelims and I have to read every day, like there are some apps like I don't open on my phone. I'm doing my 9 to 5 like crazy, coming to campus at 9, going back home at 5, just reading, staying on campus and doing all of that. So in order to be productive, I have to make sure that apps, social media, a couple of things are out of the way so that I can focus. So I think that is something very important, especially in grad school. It can affect your social life a little bit, but I mean, at the end of the day, you want to achieve a specific goal, and that's what you're trying to go after. But let's move on quickly to our final segment before we call it a day here. Let's start with Kerry this time. What does a supportive graduate school community look like in practice for you?
3: I think, honestly, it's being modeled for me here, and it's been such a nice change of pace to have people not only know what I've been up to, but stop me and talk to me about it, and have the same thing go both ways. I love how many posts there are about people's accomplishments, and getting to know people, not just getting to know their name, which is, you know, the bare minimum, but actually getting to know them. And I like that the classes kind of facilitate having a really tight-knit cohort, because we have activities pretty much in every class that encourage you to get to know people outside of just what they do academically. So getting to know people as people, not just as students, I think.
0: Sweet. And then Kelsey, yes?
2: So starting over, like, in a new environment with, you know, I have one familiar face. One of my members of my cohorts is also starting his PhD journey at Wayne State with me. But one thing that I've really appreciated is that all the graduate teaching assistants share one office at Wayne, and they have gone above and beyond to make it like a welcoming place. Like, they hung lights up the first time that we were there. They bought snacks, so they're always in the middle. They gave us plaques that have our pictures, our names, our pronouns, our research interests. And so people I don't even know are coming up to my desk while I'm working and being like, hey, I'm so-and-so, I saw that on your plaque you studied this, and I'm interested in this, and we should talk about that sometime. And so it's just a very environment that's conducive to creating community. Like, it's not like you're just passing someone in the hallway and knowing that they're in your program, but not really having the chance to, like, be in that space with them. And so I've really appreciated having one common space where we can all work and collaborate with one another.
0: Sweet. And then Kelsey Zook, what a different question. How can graduate students maintain meaningful friendships when program schedules and locations begin pulling them in different directions? And I know we've been friends for since I came in, and you've had friends for a long time, so you are the right person to answer this one.
4: I do have friends, thankfully. I think my biggest thing is I'm never afraid to facilitate like a hangout or ask people to meet up outside of just academia. I think that is what kind of keeps me grounded and sane too, is I love you guys dearly, and I'll bug you about your research topics. I'll ask you that, but like hanging out outside of school, knowing those interests about people, being able to talk about things that are close to them just in passing, like it just makes it a little bit more family oriented in this program, and we all do a really great job. But don't be afraid if you reach out to people and they say they're too busy. Keep trying. We're all super busy. It's all super hard to align with each other too, because if you're teaching a class, I'm not teaching a class typically. It never aligns that well. So be willing to get that no from other people. Keep trying, keep facilitating events, hangouts, situations where people have that chance to just kind of get away from the school environment and just be normal human beings for a little bit.
0: Yeah, and I think one other thing that SMC does well is the picnic and the potluck and those things. I think it really helps bring us together. I know the picnic especially is at the beginning of the semester, so you get to meet almost everyone. And then midway through the semester, everyone is busy. We are scarcely around. And then at the end of the semester, we come together with the potluck. So you kind of have a feel of what everyone is up to, what everyone is doing. And then if I meet people on the hallway, on the offices, in the offices, I'm always talking to them. So I think that has also been helpful. You know, because now the only place that you can actually talk to people is in the offices or in the buildings. We try to facilitate hangouts outside of the classroom, but it's also, like Kelsey said, it's difficult to align with everybody's time and business. So it is kind of nice when you see people and it's like, you know, everyone is up to something, but you know you are all trying to do the same thing. And so you kind of share your pains a little bit. I know I've been speaking to one of the 40s. We've been meeting at the office almost every time, and then every time she's talking about something that is that's not going on. Maybe a research, the dissertation, people talking. So it feels like, yeah, I'm not alone. Like it's a difficult place, and we are all trying to survive. So I don't know, Kelsey and Carrie, do you want to add anything to that, or do you want us to move to the next prompt?
2: I just think having those common like spaces or events is so important. Like one of the things I've really been missing from BGSU is that potluck, the welcome back cookout. Like I just saw pictures from that and I was like, man, like I wish I was there. I really miss that. You know, Wayne does an amazing job, so it's not like a knock at Wayne, but I do think that the social events were very prominent in BG's program, and I thought that was really helpful, especially like as a new student trying to meet everyone. And again, like this isn't a knock at Wayne, but I think so many families or people with important relationships to them are starting programs, and meeting the people who are in the student's life, whether it's like my partner Jaden came to everything, or a lot of people in the program had families and children that we got to meet at these events and actually get to know who they are outside of the classroom. And so I thought those events really helped you understand, like, they're not just a student, they're not just a researcher, they're not just an instructor. Like, they are these people with whole lives that we can get to know and actually have relationships with beyond the institution.
0: Yeah, absolutely, absolutely. So we will be wrapping up real quickly, but the final question I want to ask, and I'll start from Kerry on that one. What kind of conversations do you think graduate students need more space to have this year? And I'm starting from you because, you know, you've been here for 2 years now. I know you've had a couple of conversations, but what do you think are some of the most important ones that we need more space to have, especially on this podcast?
3: I think, and this is something that I struggle with, the fear of failure. I think talking openly about submitting papers and not getting accepted, those kind of casual everyday rejections and failures that can happen as a graduate student, because we're always putting ourselves out there and are putting our work out there, and it doesn't always work out. I think we always hear about the successes, but we don't always hear about the 99 times that it didn't work out for that one time to work out. And that's a conversation that's difficult to have, because I think people don't want to admit how difficult it really is. But it's, I think that's the one thing that I think we should talk about more.
0: Sweet. And then Kelsey Zook?
4: I'll feed off of what Carrie said. So with that, with being honest about failures, I think it would be really beneficial for individuals to have honest conversations about personal goals that they have, not only with themselves, but with their mentors, of course. And with that, sometimes goals are a lot longer term. They're in the distance. You can't see them as easy, light at the end of the tunnel. So I think individuals having the conversation with themselves to recognize their daily wins. So maybe you didn't complete your literature review, but you did implement 8 more sources in it today. So like finding that time to be proud of yourself for the little things and setting smaller goals so you get that win mentality.
0: Yeah, because I mean, if you go on LinkedIn sometimes, all you see is the this has been accepted. I'm going to this place. I'm going to that place. I've gotten a job here. But most of the time, we don't hear about all the times that people have put in maybe 100 applications and they only got 2 interviews and they got 1 acceptance. So, like, getting to know that kind of that side of things also helps, you know, to make you not feel like you are alone in this. And Kelsey Stanfield, I'm going to come to you and then we'll wrap it up.
2: Yeah, absolutely. Something that I think we need to have more honest and open conversations about is the socio-political context of higher education right now. I think that moving institutions and seeing, you know, how different some of the challenges they're dealing with has really opened my eyes to the amount of privilege that I have just by moving one state north in the classroom and also as a student. But we're seeing budget cuts everywhere. There are certain students, like one of my classmates at Wayne, he was interested in attending a different university, but that university had laws against collaborating with individuals in China. So, you know, that really impacted his decision, especially with him being a Chinese citizen whose arrival was delayed in this country because of that. And I know that it's difficult when we have a podcast that is based in one of those states, but I do want to start having more open conversations about what is the law, what is happening, what does this mean, because there are a lot of people beyond just our scope who are unaware of all those things. Like as a domestic student, I didn't even know we had laws on the book prohibiting us from collaborating with Chinese researchers, which, to be frank, I think is ridiculous and to the impediment of the development of knowledge and research. So I want to be open and honest about those things, especially as, you know, budgets get more tight and more of these laws are going on the books.
4: I'm so happy you mentioned that, Kelsey, because I was going to mention that. And I was like, no, I know the other Kelsey is going to, and she's going to deliver it way better.
0: Yeah, perfect. So
2: I recognize I have a lot of privilege as a domestic student to be like, I didn't know about these things. And I have a lot of privilege as a domestic student because I'm probably more able to freely talk about these things. But
4: absolutely,
2: you know, we should be talking about it. We should be addressing it because a lot of people don't know. And the ones who do know and are living it are perhaps in fear of speaking out about it.
0: Absolutely, that's true. So we're going to wrap it up here, but as we begin this new season, today's conversation reminds us that graduate school is not a single predictable journey. Programs change, people move like our own Kelsey, responsibilities grow like Kelsey, Zook, and Caroline, Carrie taking up new responsibilities, and our understanding of ourselves changes along the way. But community can give us a place to return, reflect, and keep moving. So thank you to Kelsey Zook, Kelsey Stanfield, Carrie, for helping us begin this season. We are especially glad to welcome Carrie to the Den, and then welcome Kelsey Zook back after that long hiatus, and then Kelsey Stanfield all the way from Wayne State Technology helping us connect you back to BG. So to everyone listening, thank you for spending part of your day with us. We hope you will join us throughout the season for more honest conversations about graduate school and the people living through it. Until next time, take care of yourself, support one another, and remember that there is always a room for you in this den. But finally, before we go, any final words from any of you guys before we end it?
2: It's so great to be back. I love technology. Thank you so much for being able to work with me and Zoom in. I miss you guys and I miss the podcast.
0: We miss you too. And we are here now. So hopefully we keep going till the end of the semester. Hi, Kelsey Zook. Anything?
4: No. Okay. Take care of yourself.
0: Take good care of yourself, Carrie, from all the way in BG. Okay, so thank you very much for doing the listening. This podcast is going to be available on all DSPs, and catch you same time next week.

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0: Ever wanted to hear what a BGSU coach or player says after a game? 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